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theorized that the real culprit may have been some of Elliot's bad drug buddies. Today, the case remains open with the LAPD. Here's Elliot Smith in Waltz number 2.

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4: From the National Newsroom of the Canadian Press, I'm Karen Rebo. Thousands of residents remain out of their homes this morning after fleeing wildfires around southern BC's Okanagan Lake over a long weekend in BC. The Salvation Army in Vernon has become a gathering place for the displaced as they figure out what's next. Charity spokesman Ron Cartmell says since it opened Friday to offer emergency support services, local businesses have stopped by to donate pallets of bottled water, hamburgers, coffee, anything to ease the trauma of the fire evacuees. The Canadian Union of Public Employees says flight attendants have 30 days to ratify the tentative agreement they reached early yesterday with WestJet. The deal ended a one-day strike and lockout that grounded the Calgary-based airline over the busy summer travel weekend. The union will present details to the 4,400 flight attendants in the coming days, which it says includes pay increases and expands on current systems that will recognize and compensate unpaid groundwork. WestJet resumed some flights yesterday. It hasn't said how long it might take to return to its full operations. There was a mid-air collision yesterday between two flight school planes in the sky near the city of Chilliwack, BC. Gary Atkins with the Chilliwack Airport says one aircraft carrying two occupants landed safely at the airport, but the second plane went down in the waters of a quarry lagoon. One person was reported to be on board that plane. BC Emergency Health Services says five ambulances were dispatched to an area northwest of the airport, but no patients were taken to hospital. 6 years after the COVID-19 pandemic changed the workday for many people, parliamentarians are divided over whether its own hybrid rules should remain in place for voting and attending committee meetings from home. More from Canadian Press reporter Lisa Laporte.
5: Conservative MP Michael Chong told the House of Commons in February he thinks Canada should end hybrid parliament, arguing it's the only national legislature amongst Western liberal democracies to remain in hybrid mode. Liberal MP Corey Hogan replied to say, as a father of three young children, he's appreciated the flexibility that hybrid sittings have allowed on the unique occasions when it was necessary.
4: And Canadian astronaut Joshua Kutrick is preparing for a mission in space. He'll be one of four members assigned to NASA's SpaceX Crew 13 mission, set to spend 6 months at the International Space Station. Kutrick grew up on a cattle farm in eastern Alberta and says he's dreamed of doing this his whole life.
6: Been training for this mission for years, so a lot of excitement there to just go and do it, but also a lot of pride, a sense of being proud to be doing this job, not just as me, but to be doing it for Canada, to be doing it with this flag on my shoulder.
4: The SpaceX Dragon spacecraft with the crew is expected to take off from the Kennedy Space Center in Florida September 12th. This is the Canadian Press. In sports, with MLB's trade deadline in the rearview mirror now, the Toronto Blue Jays are now focused on reeling in a wild card playoff spot. Right-hander Trey Savage will be on the mound tonight as the visiting Jays aim to win a second straight game over the AL West leading Houston Astros. The Jays got a 3-1 win over the Houston Astros last night. And one of those Astros team members was the newly traded Dalton Varsho. In the WNBA, the 10-19 Toronto Tempo will be aiming to snap a six-game WNBA losing streak tonight when they play the Golden State Valkyries in San Francisco. And action continues today at the National Bank Open Tennis Tournament in Toronto and in Montreal. Canadian men expected to play in Montreal include Denis Shapovalov, Duncan Chan, and Liam Draxel. Canada's Catherine Sabaf is expected to play in Toronto, while Leila Fernandez of Laval is scheduled to play tomorrow. From the Canadian Press, I'm Karen Rebo.
7: Broadcasting from the neutral zone, where every perspective gets diplomatic immunity. 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
8: We spend a lot of time talking about major conspiracy theories, like JFK's assassination, QAnon, odd beliefs about vaccines. But behind all these sweeping views that we have about these things, there are individual people that believe them. And conspiratorial thinking can impact people's lives, often badly. And then bad life circumstances can cause more conspiratorial thinking. This sort of doom spiral and the individuals behind believing conspiracy theories, that's what we're going to discuss here with Nathan Radke, a professor of conspiracy studies. How apt, at Humber Polytechnic. 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It's called Uncover Up, How to Think Clearly in an Age of Conspiracy. 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Nathan Radke, welcome into the show.
9: Hey, always happy to be on.
8: All right, how was that introduction? Did I nail it?
9: That was one of your top five introductions.
8: It was in my top 300 introductions of introducing you. Easily.
9: Easily.
8: How you been doing? You went for a sail into the Lake Ontario Vortex, which is Lake Ontario's Bermuda Triangle, and you nearly perished.
9: Yeah, unlike the actual Bermuda Triangle, which isn't really any more dangerous than any other part of the ocean, the Lake Ontario Vortex completely lives up to its name, and we were almost all lost at sea and drowned. That is a story for another time, but certainly I got some good stuff for an upcoming documentary, at least.
8: So you were lost at lake, I think, is the correct pronunciation on that.
9: It will say inland sea.
8: Okay, lost at inland sea. Inland or inland? Oh boy, now inland? My brain's not working. Nathan, let's set this topic up a little bit. Why do people, and when we say people, I mean like person, an individual. Maybe it's your uncle, but he isn't the abstract crazy uncle. Your uncle's your friend in this example, someone you love and care about. How do people get drawn into these things, believing these things?
9: Well, I'm sure this is something that almost all of the listeners have some kind of experience with. And here's an analogy that I've used before. I think it's very useful. Our skepticism, our ability to kind of filter through different ideas and beliefs, it's like our brain's immune system that identifies and rejects harmful and inaccurate ideas and theories before they take hold and become part of our worldview. In the same way that our immune system, you know, it detects pathogens like bacteria and viruses and generates defenses against them. But even though our immune systems are amazing, our biological ones, they can go wrong. Sometimes they underreact to a threat, and then it circulates through our bodies until it's too late to stop and we get an infection. But they also overreact sometimes to non-existent threats. A bit of pollen, a bit of dust, it gets in our nostril, and our immune system thinks there's something terrible happening, closes up our sinuses, floods our the whole area with mucus in a gross and unnecessary defense mechanism. And sometimes an allergic reaction can actually threaten our lives. A bit of peanut gets into our mouth, and our bodies think, oh, this is a serious attack, and it closes up our throats to protect us. Those mechanisms that are trying to protect us from pathogens can hurt us. In the same way, our skepticism, our mental immune system, can overreact and detect threats where there's none, and that moves us from skepticism into paranoia.
8: Interesting. And our immune system is great for us, mostly. It keeps us alive. And occasionally it overreacts and keeps us, well, without medical intervention, it keeps us dead. Skepticism is exactly the same thing. Like being skeptical of claims, people trying to get you to believe things that aren't true, great. Being skeptical of everything all the time, even valid information, can really have a negative impact on you.
9: Yeah, exactly. That's the difference between skepticism, which... it keeps us open-minded. We're still willing to listen to other evidence. We're still able to be convinced of things. And when that tips into paranoia, we close off. It's like the difference between like our skepticism is sort of like a friendly person beside us whispering in our ear little helpful advice, whereas paranoia is like somebody screaming in our faces, and it makes it impossible for us to take in any new information.
8: Why does now feel uniquely bad as a time for people to believe mis and disinformation, believe in conspiracy theories? Like, feels like the pandemic and lockdown, something shifted. Or maybe I was just the age where you start noticing these things. I don't know. Maybe it was always like this.
9: The society that we were going into lockdown was not the same society that we were when we left lockdown. There was a radical shift, a radical change. And this is the thing about us as individuals. We do not exist as islands in ourselves. We are part of a larger social matrix. Human beings are hyper-social creatures. I mean, one of the worst things you can do to us is put us in solitary confinement. One of the worst tortures a human can get is to be isolated. And because we're so social, what happens in the greater social world affects us on the individual level. And something like lockdown, we're not going to get into, you know, if it was effective or if it was necessary. That isn't even really the point for this. The point is that it put everybody into a real state of isolation. And the thing that we thought was the medicine for that isolation, which were things like social media, because we couldn't interact with live people, we started interacting with screens to an absurd degree. That thing that we were treating as medicine turned out to be part of the poison.
8: Absolutely. I remember like Zoom hangouts. I was really into stand-up comedy when the pandemic started, and I did one Zoom stand-up show where I was a comic and I performed in front of an audience, if you can call it that. I never did stand-up again. That's not true. I've done it a few times, but I quit my hobby. I remember that time. So that happened, and then we come out of it, and then we get rough economic circumstances. Like, it feels like it hasn't ended in some sense, like just the rough environment that makes it the perfect storm for people to believe in these things. Social isolation, economic downturn.
9: Yep, absolutely. And there's so many feedback loops, this situation where one thing causes something and then that second thing causes the first thing and the first thing causes the second thing and they reinforce each other. And this is one of the things that drove us from healthy skepticism into paranoia, both at the individual level and at the societal level. Like, society is kind of a giant organism. We're individual organisms, but we're also part of this larger organism. And that paranoia, it can injure us in all sorts of ways. It isolates us from friends and family. It can drive us into the arms of what Hofstadter, a philosopher of conspiracy theories in the 1960s, called the paranoid spokesman. This person who benefits from sowing conspiracism and distrust, either by gaining clout in the modern information ecosystem or sowing some kind of nonsense, sowing colloidal silver or some sort of device that protects you from alien rays or anything like that. And it can physically harm us as well. If we start doubting mainstream medical recommendations, we start using potentially dangerous alternative treatments. And a lot of people say, oh, I don't trust Big Pharma, it's a big business. The alternative medicine industry is a much, much larger business than Big Pharma is. $6 trillion a year to $1 trillion American dollars.
8: Are you just talking about like supplements or powders or things
9: supplements
8: that are either
9: kind of
8: work
9: and
8: or don't work? Or at best, they don't work or kind of work. At worst, they harm you.
9: Yeah, no, exactly. And so we were in a situation where, understandably, people were quite suspicious of some of these big sweeping changes that were happening in society and weren't feeling a ton of trust in institutions. 100% understandable. But that lack of trust in institutions, unfortunately, drove a lot of us into the arms of manipulators and cynical manipulators at that. People who don't even necessarily believe the conspiracy theories that they're spouting, but they're just doing it because they know that it causes engagement, it causes them to gain more clout, causes them to gain more followers, causes them to gain more power. And this comes at damage to individual people. And that's the thing that I find kind of despicable, is a sort of cynical abuse of people's genuine fears in order to drive them into paranoia.
8: And honestly, understanding how it all works, it makes it much harder to judge someone who has fringe beliefs and be cruel to them, because it all starts with just this skepticism muscle being overactive, and then couple that with bad life circumstances. Nathan, when we come back from the break, we're going to do something kind of interesting. You are someone who studies conspiracy theories intimately. You've infiltrated, like, what, sovereign citizen groups, QAnon, and yep. You've done so through having a contact.
9: Yeah, I mean, there was a guy who helped me sort of get into this world. It's a world that, like, it's super important to understand at an individual level, and so this was somebody who helped me get into it and see it with my own eyes.
8: And we'll tell his story, Nathan's story, relationship with him after the break.
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3: In Surrey, there's reports of a crash, 16th Avenue at 192 with westbound delays. Ongoing SkyTrain construction has reduced lanes both ways on Fraser Highway from about 203rd and Langley, and then it stretches through Surrey, and then there's a full closure of Fraser Highway between 96th and 140th with a detour in effect. 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In the CKNW Traffic Center, I'm Dawn Powers.
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1: First up, congratulations to Kurt and Garrett. They are the winners, the two of them that we had there, for the two $100 gift cards to Stong, great grocery store. They're starting to open up more of them now, so there is this one in the downtown Surrey area. So Kurt and Garrett, you each win one of those gift cards there. Thank you very much to Madeline Nichols and the Downtown Surrey Business Improvement Association for providing those. Congrats. We're also not done giving things away yet on the show, which is really quite amazing because we've already given away Whitecaps tickets. We've already given away these two $100 Stong's gift cards. And still, the biggest prize is yet to come because this morning, coming up, and I'm even going to tell you what it is, it's coming up after the major news to 8, we are going to be giving away our Simi's Staycation prize package for today. This is huge. And we have one of them every day this week. It's so great. What is in this package? Well, what isn't in this package? This is the ultimate Mount Washington Campbell River adventure. So each package has two nights accommodation. It's got a helicopter tour. It's got scenic chairlift passes. It's got a day tour on the water with Island Life Expeditions. It's got a 4-hour Fierce Fish Ocean Adventures fishing and scenic boat tour. It's amazing. That is just one package, and we are giving that away coming up in about 20 minutes time, 20, 25 minutes time. It's going to be fantastic. You do have to answer a multiple choice trivia question, though. And the trivia question will have something to do with Mount Washington, with Campbell River, with that part of Vancouver Island. And if you think, I know that area. I know that area so well. Great. Just keep listening this morning because we have the Simi's Staycation prize package to give away. Oh, that's going to be huge. I'm so excited about that one. Now, also, we were talking about recycling, and in particular, I was asking about flexible plastics, you know, the flimsy bread bag plastics, all that kind of stuff there. And then Linda wrote me to say, I always collect my soft plastic bags. I drop them off at the bottle depot. And Linda says, I was there a few weeks ago and was told they didn't collect the bags anymore. I was supposed to put them in my blue bin. So Linda says, I've never seen any notification that we could do that. I sure hope they do get recycled. Well, Linda, really easy. And I'm sure that is exactly what it is. We heard from Sam Baker from Recycle BC earlier that they are kind of piloting these projects in some neighborhoods and some communities where you can put those flexible plastics into your blue bin. I'm assuming you live in one of those areas where that's happening. So if you go to the Recycle BC website, which is recyclebc.ca, they have a thing right at the top that says, what can I recycle? When you go there, you put in your address, it will tell you exactly what you can put into your blue bin or what you can recycle. I'm guessing, Linda, again, that you live in one of those neighborhoods where you can do that, which is pretty cool because that's a lot of stuff. It's plastic bags, outer bags, overwrap, like zipper lock pouches, like stand-up bags, that kind of stuff, crinkly wrappers and bags for all those, you know, potato chips that you eat. You can actually recycle those bags in some areas too. Flexible packaging, reusable plastic, carry out bags. Like the list is long for flexible plastics there. So yeah, coming to a neighborhood near you. But again, go to the Recycle BC website, type in your address. It'll tell you if that's in your neighborhood or not. And that's a really good one. Now, lots for us to talk about in the next hour of the show. Yes, of course,

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5: Global News at 11. Good morning. I'm John Strait. People in the Lower Mainland woke up to an orange hazy sky, partially obscuring the sun. This is smoke from wildfires in the interior spreads west. Metro Vancouver has now issued an air quality warning for the eastern Fraser Valley. The high-risk advisory includes Chilliwack, Agassiz, and Hope. If you're at risk or currently coughing or experiencing throat irritation, you're being told to avoid strenuous activity. You're also being advised to keep your windows closed. Breaking news, the BC Wildfire Service providing an update this morning on the out-of-control Bradley Creek fire burning west of Vernon. They're reporting that as many as 230 homes may have been lost so far because of the blaze. Here's BC Wildfire Service fire manager Jeffrey Dunn.
6: The fire has pushed itself into a kind of a northwest direction up into a high point and is displaying some challenging fire behavior up high within the green vegetation. And the teams have been operating 24/7, doing structure protection in and around the community and building containment lines up on the high points to ensure that we're able to get around this and get control. We are seeing the temperature start to increase throughout the week. And so our main priority is to ensure that first responder safety is paramount and that we are getting these control lines in place so that when we do see that weather increase, we're going to be able to hold those lines.
5: The fire is currently sitting at more than 2,800 hectares and is believed to be human-caused. Meantime, some of the thousands of evacuees forced from their homes over the long weekend by wildfires burning around Okanagan Lake near Vernon are describing what it was like to leave.
7: We drove up to my parents' house, and if my husband and I weren't there, my parents wouldn't have made it because the fire was already at the house.
8: While Katie Laverman and her parents were able to get to safety, both their homes were lost when 80 kilometer per hour winds whipped flames from the Bradley Creek fire their way.
7: Our entire neighborhood is gone. Everybody's devastated, and you know, realizing you're homeless after 40 years is it's really tough.
8: The weather event led to evacuations in the East Kootenays as well, with winds knocking out power to 18,000 people in places like

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2: All right, now your CKW traffic. Every 10 minutes on your drive, crews are clearing a multi-vehicle accident in South Surrey at 8th Avenue and 176th Street. Expect delays in all directions there. Northbound Highway 99 is slow from the Delta Works Yard heading into the Massey Tunnel. And eastbound Highway 1 to the Iron Workers is backed up solid from Westview Drive. Full details after the news.
3: 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Catch Weird Al Yankovic, Earth, Wind & Fire, Sarah McLachlan, Boy George & Culture Club, and many more in the Freedom Mobile Arch this summer. 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
8: Global News at 4:30. I'm Emma Albert. A man from North Vancouver has been charged following a multi-year investigation into alleged sexual exploitation of a youth more than two decades ago. Global's John Strait reports.
9: Police in Richmond say the accused 53-year-old Zahid Nanji faces charges of sexual exploitation and sexual assault. Mounties say the investigation began in September 2024 after a person came forward to police. The alleged offenses took place between 2004 and 2008 when police say the suspect was in a position of trust or authority. They're asking anyone with additional information on the case to contact investigators. John Strait, Global News.
8: Health Canada has authorized Moderna to conduct a clinical trial on a new mRNA vaccine that aims to target the form of Ebola spreading in the Democratic Republic of Congo.
10: There is no vaccine or treatment for the Bundibugyo type of Ebola, which has killed more than 1,700 people in Congo and is the largest outbreak of the virus ever reported there. Ebola has never been detected in Canada, but it will be the first country to participate in Moderna's trial in a global race to develop a vaccine. Participants are healthy adults and will not be exposed to the virus to test the vaccine. The phase one trial will evaluate the vaccine's safety, determine the right dosage, monitor for side effects, and study the antibody response. A spokesperson for Moderna says the first volunteer in the trial received the shot on Monday and that the company expects to enroll 80 people in Toronto, Halifax, and Truro, Nova Scotia. Nicole Ireland, The Canadian Press, Toronto.
8: A nonprofit organization is calling on the federal government to launch a national commission to study the legacy of slavery and anti-black racism in Canada.
11: The Black Class Action Secretariat says the commission could probe the enduring impacts of slavery, segregation, and systemic racism, and recommend a national framework for addressing them. August 1st is Emancipation Day in Canada, marking the abolition of slavery across the British Empire in 1834. The organization says that while Canada marks the day every year, it has never undertaken a comprehensive national examination of how the legacy of slavery and anti-Black racism continues to shape the lives of Canadians of African descent. Brenda Molina Navidad, The Canadian Press.
8: Ottawa has awarded Telesat a $2.3 billion contract to provide satellite communications for the Canadian Armed Forces in the Arctic.
12: It's the largest contract ever for the Ottawa-based company, which has been in operation for about 60 years. The federal government has said the Canadian military currently has limited options for satellite communications in the Arctic. Ottawa signed a strategic partnership late last year with Telesat and Canadian satellite manufacturer MDA Space. The military is expected to gain access to communications through Telesat's low Earth orbit network in early 2028. Hannah Stoles, The Canadian Press.
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13: Final clearing stages of a collision in Vancouver at East 57th Avenue and Knight Street, mainly affecting north and southbound traffic. Also watch out for a collision in Surrey in the clearing stages, eastbound on 8th Avenue at 176th Street, with crews on scene blocking the right lane. And road work continues in Richmond this afternoon at Westminster Highway and Number 4 Road, with delays in all directions until 5 p.m. Imagine winning a brand new Toyota EV worth $44,000. 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I'm Trish Jewison in the CKNW Traffic Center.
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15: Good afternoon. I'm Christy Gordon with your Global Sky Tracker weather forecast. A ridge of high pressure is settling in across the south coast, and that is bringing heat and sunny conditions. However, we're seeing outflow winds right now, and so significant smoke is pushing across the lower mainland, especially through the Fraser Valley, where there is an air quality warning in effect. For Metro Vancouver, the smoke seems to be at higher levels. However, it is obscuring the sun somewhat. Temperatures today will be in the low 20s for areas near the water and high 20s for areas away from the water. So we're talking about 27, 28 degrees, and it will be a touch hotter on Wednesday. So we are expecting straight sunshine Wednesday. However, we'll continue to see this smoke. It's not until late in the day on Wednesday into our Thursday that we may start to see a bit more onshore flow helping to move the smoke out of the region.
8: Global News time is 4:34. I'm Emma Albert.